0: Maybe. Or I may just get baptized in my dad's pool at home. I don't know. Who knows? But it was super cool. It was super exciting, though. I'm just really happy and thankful. And I look at them and tell them, like, you know, I appreciate them. And, like, we have those serious talks just about, like, Jesus, about God in the locker room. And I think it's real cool.
1: Appreciate it.
2: All right, there you go. Shedeur Sanders at the podium, finishing up mandatory minicamp practice number two.
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11: Sean at the podium.
12: Hey. Good game. It's
13: been a while.
12: Yeah, definitely. Yeah, it's been a while.
14: So, Deshaun, can you, what do you make of this opportunity that you have to come back out here and win this starting job after everything that's transpired here so far?
12: It's a blessing. It's great. It's anytime you get the opportunity to play in the National Football League is an honor. So, you know, I don't take it for granted. You know, I work hard to do what I need to do each and every day to try to put out the best, you know, product I can on the field.
15: Sean, what is your mindset just entering, you know, the final year of your contract? Obviously, everything that's gone on injury-wise over the past 2 years, really the past couple of years. Just where are you at mentally, your mindset, how are you just approaching, you know?
12: I'm great mentally. I'm in a great space. You know, my home is good. Me and my wife is doing a heck of a job, you know, just working each and every day mentally to just stay on top of what we need to stay on top of. So I appreciate her. I appreciate the staff and the organization for always, you know, having my back. And, yeah, I'm in a good space, enjoying myself.

0: out here, enjoying my teammates and the new coaching staff, so I'm in a great space.
1: What was the last year and a half like for you since that injury in that Bengals game?
0: It was a lot of ups and downs. You know, I learned a lot about myself. Learned that, just got to be patient. Just keep working, keep pushing forward. But, I've always kind of had that mentality since I was a kid, you know, growing up. So it wasn't anything, new for me. The situation and environment was probably new, just being with the type of injuries that I had. But outside of that, just keep pushing forward. That's how life goes. Life is going to continue to go on. So, it's been tough, but at the same time, I was able to grow and learn.
2: Sean, was there ever a thought, you talk about the ups and downs, was there ever a fear in the back of your mind, like, am I going to ever be able to get back out there and get an opportunity to play this game?
0: Nah, no, never was a thought.
3: Deshaun, the last time we saw you on the field, you were rupturing your Achilles and you got some boos from some fans. How do you, and now there still are some fans that don't necessarily seem to be in your corner. How, as you move forward and maybe become the starting quarterback of the Cleveland Browns, how do you reconcile or grapple with the notion that, maybe you don't have all the support that you hope that you would have from Cleveland Browns fans?
0: At the end of the day, I can't control what, people support. I think that's their own opinions. I think that all I can do is just put out the best person I am, showcase who I am as a person, as a player, as a teammate, and what I represent as an individual. So outside of that, I can't focus on, what the outside is saying or what they, I have no control over that other than just putting out the best, product that I can put out as a person and as a player.
4: So, did you have any emotions with that? Obviously, like I know a lot of your teammates kind of spoke out about that, how
0: for sure
4: frustrated they were. And kind of a little low moment for you. Do you have any strong emotions about that? Some of that reaction?
0: I had emotions at the time, but you grow out of it.
5: Yesterday, Todd Munkin said this competition was too close to call. Do you feel that way?
0: I just come show up every day, so I can't control, coaches. He's the head coach. He's the one calling the plays, and, he got to decide who he wants out there on the field. So at the end of the day, I got to just show up each and every day and be ready, and wait for my numbers call.
6: Sean, coming out the Colts Achilles, how important is it to you to get a chance to start again?
0: It's very important. I think each and every person that walks into the locker room should have that mindset that you want to start in this league. That's why we show up each and every day, is to be able to go out there and be able to perform on Sundays or whenever that day is. So, it's definitely the main focus of why, I work hard to be able to come back the way I do.
6: So how does the system fit you versus the last installment of the NFC?
0: It's a lot of responsibility on the quarterbacks in the system. And I think that that's what I had in Houston. When I was with Bill O'Brien, it was, pretty much that Tom Brady tree, and everything relied on the quarterback operation. So with Monk, he's given a lot of responsibility to us. And, you got to own up to the responsibilities and the situations and what you decide to do on the field. And I think that's something that I'm very comfortable with.
5: It's been a while since you've been on the field competing. So how are you doing for yourself?
0: I'm doing well. I'm doing great.
3: Sean, when you look at the way that your first few seasons here went, if you get back out on the field as a starting quarterback for the Browns, do you think that you will have a better opportunity to be successful at it, given everything around you, given the time of the system, given the success in the past? Do you think that this will be a chance to show who the real Deshaun Watson is here?
0: Of course. The only reason I really say that is because, it's the next opportunity. I can't look in the past. I can't look in the rearview mirror. Obviously, those situations and though you have those experiences, but at the same time, you got to keep pushing forward. So my mentality is one day at a time and for love. And I think you guys seen it on social media, focus only on victories every day. And so that's all I'm focused on, is just being able to keep pushing forward and keep stepping forward. And if I keep, stepping forward and standing, 10 toes down, then I'll be good.
7: Deshaun, I know you said that you didn't have any doubts in your mind that worried about never playing again, but I guess were there any doubts about if you would get another chance in Cleveland to be the starting quarterback?
0: No. And that's just from internal conversations.
1: Have you thought about what you want to do? Since it is your last year contract, what do you want to be doing in 2027?
0: I don't know. I'm trying to play a full season, man. I'm just trying to be healthy so I can play all 17-plus games. So I don't know what happens, what's going to happen in, at that time.
8: Do you think that you're there yet to be to play like a full season? Like, you're ready for that?
0: Almost definitely. I do, you know, so I feel good.
5: Well, even though you've only been able to play 19 games with the Browns, you're the longest tenured offensive player on the team. Does that feel strange to you at all?
0: Yeah, it's a lot. It was a lot of new faces walking in, so it was different, but I think you can take that wisdom and just kind of those experiences we've been going through and, you know, and try to put some positivity in all the young guys and the new guys, you know, and with those guys not really having those experiences that we had the last couple of years, you know, it's fresh minds and fresh opportunities. So I think those guys are coming out here competing. They don't really know what happened, but it's a new opportunity for us to be able to change that narrative.
3: So much time off last year to think, like you said, think, to grow. You got married, you got agility, things are different. How are you a different person than you were the last time we saw you here playing football?
0: I think the biggest thing is, you know, I just kind of, I'm an introvert now, so I don't really get into all the outside stuff and noise like I used to. I used to be a social person back in the day, and kind of, you know, more open. But now I just kind of watching my surroundings and, you know, my moves and just kind of focus on the things that I need to focus on. And that's the ones that, you know, I really got love for and people that support me.
4: Sean, I have a question about you physically, though. You being physically able to play a full season, would you say you're at 100%? And, like, were you dealing with anything from the shoulder surgery back when you made those 7 starts in 2024?
0: I can say that now I'm fully healthy. I'm ready to go. This last year I was able to conquer that. And then I just say I haven't been 100% since that Tennessee game in 23.
2: Going back to Todd, I mean, what makes him unique in terms of the coaches you've worked with, not just offensively, but specifically with quarterback? How is it quarterbacks?
0: I think what makes him unique is that he's worked with so many different guys. So it's not just a dual threat guy or a pocket passer or whatever, you know, you want to categorize, you know, the quarterback. I think he's just open to being able to relate to the players. And I think from my experience, what I've been around in the last couple of weeks is that I think being at Georgia, being at the college level, you kind of got to be, you know, more player-led because those guys are really looking up to it. But when you get to this level, he can relate to everyone. He can communicate with everyone. He can socialize with everyone. And I think that's been a plus for this locker room and team, especially the young guys.
9: We can't return back.
10: Let's do Tony, Spencer, and then I think Kelsey got one in Daniel. And then last one from Jeff.
5: We can't turn back time, but given all you've been through, are you in a better place now than when you first arrived to Cleveland? Before the injury?
0: Of course. Of course, there was a lot going on. So, I'm in a way better space, and I've matured, and mentally I'm in a great position. And again, like, I'm in a great space. I'm happy, so I'm enjoying life.
7: Deshaun, we didn't get a chance to talk to you obviously last year, but we heard about some of your impact behind the scenes. Now you're in a direct competition with Deshaun, but just what's your relationship been like sort of with him from last year when you got here to now, and now that you guys are out there?
0: I mean, it's been good. I think from the time he got drafted, the relationship and conversations has been growing, even during pre-draft. And I've known the Sanders family. I've known his brother all the way back when he was at SMU. When Coach Chad Morris, he was the coach there. I used to go out there and, you know, I used to hang out with the team. And his brother was one of the players. So, you know, me and his family got a good relationship. And, you know, we always just try to pull for each other. So, you know, we both have the opportunity to go out there and put out the best product for the team and let Monken and the organization choose who can go out there, and we're going to support each other.
8: Sean, you've been here through all the teams and been around the organization. How helpful has that been, not only learning the new offensive staff, but also getting your chance to be on the field and the different reps for
0: the team? Oh, it's been awesome. It's been great, especially being off the field for the last year and a half, 2 years. Anytime you get the opportunity to go out there and just compete and just cut it loose, it's been awesome. So, you know, I think the biggest thing for me is just being out there, going out there and just reacting, cutting it loose. Don't get too worried into, making mistakes. That's part of the game. That's part of this period where we're in. So, again, I'm having fun. I'm enjoying the guys. I'm enjoying the locker room. I'm hanging out with the guys outside the building. It's been a good 9-10 weeks for sure.
3: Sean, do you feel like you are equipped because you have heard news and things like that? Do you feel like you would be equipped to emotionally handle all these cheers that will probably be out there for Shador in the event that you're out there, they're starting? I mean, do you feel like you are up for whatever's going to come when you win this, or if you win this starting job?
0: Man, like I said, I can't control what the fans and how they, approach me or approach any other person that walks out there. At the end of the day, when I step in between the lines, I got to lock in on the task at hand, and that's just winning and being successful. And so that's my mentality, is in between the lines, just block out the good or the bad, whatever comes with it, and just go out there and execute and play at a high level and try my best to win the game for us.
1: How satisfying would it be for you, Sean, if you could replicate that amazing 2020 season after everything you've been through?
0: I'm not trying to really replicate the 2020. I'm a different person, I'm older, more wise. So I think at the same time, I know everyone wants to, rewind the clock back, but we can't do that. So at the end of the day, I just got to focus on being the best product and being the best player I can for, Deshaun Watson as a Cleveland Browner, as a Cleveland Brown player. So that's all I'm focused on.
4: Sean, last year at the owners' meeting, Jimmy Haslam was kind of talking about the struggles of the team. And he said, the trade for you was a big swing and a miss. And back a couple months ago, he said maybe you shouldn't have made those comments exactly. But did you hear those comments? Did you have any reaction? And what is the – how would you describe the nature of the relationship with the organization, especially given how, the past couple years have gone, how you or the team has
0: been? I mean, the relationship is great. I mean, Ms. D, Jimmy, they were at my wedding. We talk all the time. He calls me whenever. It happens and things like that. One of my favorite baseball players that I've been watching is Bryce Harper. Sometimes he swings, but he stands back up and he gets an opportunity and he hits a home run. So you never know what the opportunity might show up, and that's what I have right now.
10: Thank y'all.
0: Thanks. Thank you. Appreciate it.
9: All right, there you go, Deshaun Watson at the podium.
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12: When you started minicamp, or when you started this spring, you got to this point, what was maybe the biggest thing you wanted to kind of know about your team or understand about your team before you kind of worked for somebody else? Did you feel like you got that answer at
13: yeah.
12: this stage?
13: I mean, do you like football? Do you like practicing? It makes it fun. I didn't have to play that last song. I really didn't. Just gave me 3 more minutes with him. It's been a cool 10 weeks.
14: So was there quite funny music throughout the whole practice today? That was a little different.
13: We've been playing music, maybe just a little louder today. The breaks, I turn it up. So we did that for rookie minicamp and the voluntary minicamp. We had breaks on the last day. That was just louder. We've added it in practice. You guys happen to be right by the speakers, so it just felt like it was louder.
14: Yesterday, Banner was with the second team, and I thought that was a change that had already been made. So what was the point of him being primarily second team yesterday?
13: Well, trying to get DeJuan some work with the ones and the twos. We want to see where he's at. Move Fano around as much as we could with the ones and twos. It was planned over the 3 days that they were both going to work with the ones and the twos.
3: Todd, just to put a bow on this, since we didn't get to talk to you yesterday, now the minicamp is officially over. Last time we talked to you, you said chances are you will not have your quarterback.
13: Yeah, I don't see that.
3: So you're just going to go into the summer break, status quo, and come back.
13: We'll start off fall camp just like we've been doing. We'll alternate those guys.
14: Will you have a 1-2-3 by having the pads on, which into the second week of training camp?
13: That'd be great. I don't know if I will, but I'd love to. I'd love to have it now. We just don't.
15: Hey, speaking of DeJuan, how have you seen him throughout the rehab process? And then I think it looks like you lost a lot of weight from last year. What have you seen out of him in these 10 weeks?
13: Well, I wasn't around him last year, so I don't know if he was a little chubby then. I don't know that. I mean, if a guy's been injured and out, it's easy to put on weight, right? It just is. You're not as active. He's been great. He looks really good running around. Obviously, his grasp what we're trying to do. So it's been fun having him out there working.
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49: 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The Guardians took game one against the Tigers last night, ending their four-game losing streak, winning 3-2 in 9 innings. Tanner Bobby pitched 7 innings and recorded his second win of the season. AL Cy Young winner Tarik Skubal.
50: That's the most impressive thing, and I think you all know the difference. Joel made 5 Pro Bowls, okay? 5 All-Pro teams. okay? Five all-pro teams. And that's different than making the Pro Bowl, okay? When you make the all-pro team and twice he made the first team, that means he was one of the best one or two guards in the whole league. He did that twice. Three other times he made the second team. He made seven consecutive Pro Bowl teams, okay? Seven consecutive Pro Bowl teams. The only people to do that in our organization are the names I mentioned earlier, Jim Brown, Joe Thomas, and Luke Rosa, okay? He was a model of consistency. I hardly ever remember Joel having a bad game. He did what I think you ask everybody to do in any organization, and that is come to work hard, do your job, be a good team player, go home, spend time with your family, and come back and do it again. And he did that for 12 years. And, you know, when players aren't in the building, there's a little bit of a tendency to forget about him. And when he and Courtney and the three kids got out of the car today, I thought, dang, I miss that guy. Because Joel was so reliable, showed up so often, et cetera. So Joel is going to come up and make a few remarks, but I just want to emphasize I hope we can find more players in the future who are as good of players and as good of people as Joel Bitonio, because he embodies everything we want a Cleveland Brown to do. So with that, we'll introduce Joel Bitonio, number 75, from the University of Nevada. So come on up here, big guy. Got the good haircut, I see.
0: Yeah. Well, I first off, I just appreciate everybody being here. I know it's a little short notice for some people. Surprisingly, it's been in the works for, you know, a little while, getting everybody's schedule on page and stuff like that. We, you know, it took us a little while, but I appreciate the kind words, Mr. Haslam. Everything you guys have done for me and my family. You know, it is like family here, and I appreciate that. So I prepared something, so I'm going to, try and read it and try and stay focused. It's just a emotional time, because it's what I've done, you know, my whole adult life has been here and been a Cleveland Brown. So it's a big moment, but I'm gonna read some of these words to you guys, and, I appreciate you guys being here. When I reflect on my time as a Cleveland Brown, I'm so grateful. I've learned so much. After I was drafted, I had the unique experience of playing left guard in between 10-time Pro Bowl left tackle Joe Thomas and 7-time Pro Bowl center, Alex Mack. What a way to learn how to be a pro in the NFL. I saw firsthand their toughness, their ability to play through injuries, the importance of being there for your teammates. I took that with me and did my best to instill that in my teammates later in my career. I sat next to John Greco in meetings. He taught me how to be a pro, take notes the right way, and play guard in the NFL. I was drafted the same year as Johnny Manziel, and we actually roomed together. I learned some things not to do from him. I got the opportunity to play with and learn from so many guys. I learned how to be egoless from Nick Chubb. I learned to always smile like Christian Kirksey. I learned to chief slam from David Njoku. I learned how to be fiery and competitive from Baker. I learned selflessness from all my offensive linemen brethren. There are truly too many to name, and the O-line is just such a special group. A special shout-out to Mitch Schwartz, Wyatt Teller, Ethan Posick, Jack Conklin, Kevin Zeitler, and the countless others. It was an honor to share the meeting room and the field with you men. I learned how to be detail-oriented and always show up on game day for your teammates, even if you didn't practice all week or ever, from J.C. Tretter. I got to experience Pro Bowls with guys like Jarvis Landry, Denzel Ward, Amari Cooper, Myles Garrett, J.O.K., and Jerry Jeudy. I learned the feeling of pride that comes with representing this organization among the greats of the NFL, and that's a feeling that never got old. I learned about the people behind the scenes who helped me help get the team ready for Sundays. The people in the building helped make this place so special. Joe, Pat, Steph, and the training staff who would get me from being barely able to get out of my car on a Monday to ready to play on Sundays. Larry Jackson and his strength staff for the countless hours in the weight room, including Dale Jones, for going above and beyond the second half of my career to help extend it. We always have our Friday morning lifts. Brad, Corey, Jimmy, and the equipment staff, who are always there with any request. The cafeteria staff, who kept us fed. The PR staff, including my guy, Murph, who from day one had me ready for any questions the media threw at me. I learned about the Cleveland media, the seriousness of how they approach their jobs. I learned to just answer their questions as honestly as I could, because it ultimately helped make the fans more interested. I learned just how hard it is to win in the NFL and how special the locker room is after those wins. Those are the moments I will never forget. I will always remember our Thursday night win against the Jets to open the fridges. I learned about serving the community. As athletes, we have a platform and have the opportunity to make a real difference for people. Giving back was something that my parents instilled in me. Those interactions with Browns Give Back, A Kid Again, the Cleveland Food Bank meant a lot to the kids and the people who we were able to help. But they also meant a lot to me, too. I encourage everyone to give back. I learned about sacrifice and love from my wife, Courtney, my kids, Zoe, Benny, and Ada. I love you guys so much. Courtney has been on this journey with me since college and was truly the heartbeat of my career. Through the injuries, the wins, the losses, always there, always supportive, and always my biggest fan. I learned how to compete and always try to win, even if it was racing to the car for my brother and sister. I learned true strength and love from my mom. Sometimes love is letting you know you shouldn't have false started in the second quarter. I learned self-belief and hard work from my dad, who never got to see me play a snap in college or the NFL, but was with me every step of the way. He believed in me and my dreams before I knew what they were. He would tell me, "Why not you?" whenever I brought up how hard it was to make it in college or the NFL. So if he's listening right now, I just wanted to let him know we made it. I learned how to be appreciative. Thank you to the Haslam family, to all my teammates, to the coaches, to Andrew Berry, to anyone who believed in me, to the fans who supported us. Thank you to everyone I was able to learn from. I learned to appreciate everyone who helped me on this amazing journey. I learned what an honor and a privilege it is to be able to wear that orange helmet and what this team means to the fans. I learned how hard it is to say goodbye. I had a good idea back in January that this was the end for me, but this place is so special that it was hard to truly say goodbye. I'm so glad I got to learn and be a Cleveland Brown my entire career. Thank you.
1: Why was it so important for you to stay here, to finish your career here, even through all the losing and the hard times and the coaches and the quarterbacks?
0: Yeah, I was always appreciative of, the team drafting you. I got picked in the second round, and I played here. And early in my career, they trusted me, even though I know I was injury. You know, Mr. Haslam, you know, said, like, there was a question, you know, and I wanted to always prove him right. And by the time we got things rolling, where we made the playoffs and we're having these runs, I was kind of in, you know, year 7, 8, 9 in my career. And by that point, like, you're so committed. You put in so much work here. I was ready to see it through, and I was ready to see, you know, the ultimate goal was to win a Super Bowl, and that was my goal here. But once you get through it, like, for me, I could never just picture myself in a different uniform.
2: Were there overtures made to you from other teams?
0: Never anything serious. I know my agent talked to a bunch of teams, you know, during the combine and everything, and people asked if I was interested in and continue to play, like what my plan was. But there never got anything where I was telling people I wanted to play for another team.
3: When did you decide to retire now, Joel?
0: Well, like I said a little bit earlier, the decision was made. Like, me and Andrew Berry had a conversation before free agent. I think you guys, we signed like 3 interior linemen on the first day of free agency. So that was kind of like, me and AB had already discussed that I was, you know, going to retire, and I was finishing up my career. It was really just the timing of the announcement. You know, I talked to my agent, and he's like, I mean, technically, you don't have to say anything. Like, you're retired. And he's like, I've been playing football for 23 years of my life and here for 12 years, and you just want to make sure it's done. I never wanted to be the guy that was like, all right, I'm done playing, but now I want to go make another run at it and come back and unretire. And so for me, it was just, hey, we want to have a finite decision. But we were in constant communication with the team, and they, I appreciate them understanding. And, you know, I'm sure AB had to answer a few questions where he knew the answer to, but I appreciate that.
4: Joel, football's been your life. I mean, even in the last college, now the last 12 years. Have you thought about what the next chapter is? I mean, what the next chapter holds for you, what you want to do?
0: Not exactly. I mean, spend some time with the family. They are ready and eager and be there for them. Enjoy some of the holidays. You don't get you miss Thanksgiving, parts of Thanksgiving and Christmas and those things. I think all that stuff would be very cool. But for me, on like a professional level, I haven't really dove into, exactly what I want to do.
2: When the Browns finally made the playoffs with you playing, there was the COVID game.
0: Yeah.
2: You had to miss the Pittsburgh game. You had to sweat that out for them to win to see your first playoff game. What was that game like for you watching it?
0: Yeah, it was, well, thank goodness it was a rout. Like, the Browns kicked some butt. After the first snap, I was just like, all right, we got a chance here. You don't know. I mean, we're missing Denzel. Like, there was a lot of guys that were out, Coach Stefanski. But being a fan is brutal. I was definitely sweating, and it was unbelievable that my neighborhood, like, knew I was at home, and they started lighting off fireworks after the game, and they threw, like, a little parade down the street. So it was an unbelievable experience because, we got the win. I think it would have been heart-wrenching if you're sitting there and the team loses.
5: Joel, you said in that letter you wrote this morning that you haven't been here before they drafted you, right? You didn't come out and visit. So why do you think you made such a connection with this community and this fan base? And I think as quickly as you did with them throughout your 12 years.
0: Yeah, I am from Southern California, but I think if you look at my background and family, like, it's based off of, like, blue-collar hard work. And I think at heart, like, there's some Midwest in there, you know what I mean? And you come to Cleveland and the people here, accept you. And like I said, I got to play next to Joe and Alex and Greg and Schwartz. And they just showed me what it was like to be a pro. And I think I wanted to throw myself in it 100%. And I was committed and I was like, hey, I want to be the best version of myself, which is hopefully in turn going to help the team. And so that was really kind of my mindset. And then, once you connect with the community and you have all your kids here and you they go to school and you're part of it, and so you're rooting for it too. And we'll always be fans, of the Browns and the community and the people, our neighbors. Like, it's just a special place for us.
6: What do you miss most about being a Browns player?
0: Oh, gosh. I think it's the people. Like, you walk in the building, and I've been here with, like, players come and go, right? But they're the people in there, the locker room, the celebrations after the wins are, there's nothing. Because you put so much work and you only have 17 opportunities a year. And so every time we got a win, I celebrated fully because, I went so long at parts of my career where we weren't winning consistently. But it's the people you work with, the training staff, the strength staff, the EQ staff. The heads of those departments were interns when I got here. And now they're running the departments. And so I feel like we grew up together, and like, those are your people that you see on a daily basis, and they know the work that goes behind it. Like there was times where it was like, I'm not walking on Monday and Tuesday, and it's like, are we going to find a way to play? And you have to have those people that you connect with, and that help push you through those moments.
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16: I know it's a lot of new on this roster, but as you sort of leave, what's maybe the thing that you hope you left your mark on for the sort of new generation of players that are coming in?
0: I think just consistency, like being who you are each and every day. And it's a business, right? Like, the NFL is such a business, but I think if you peel it back and you're the best version of yourself and you give everything you can in the moment every day, and you have a bunch of guys that want to do that, like, it builds up the culture and it builds up the what the team is and who they want to be. And so if people just see that, like, hey, that guy came to work, you know, win or loss, like, he was who he is and he put in the work and was ready on Sundays to give his best. To me, like, I think that's how you build a culture of winning.
1: How were you able to maintain such a positive attitude week in, week out, year in, year out, through all the losing? I mean, I remember Joe Thomas saying that it really got to him emotionally, but you just were, you know, you just seemed like you were always there with a smile on your face, and you kept the locker room up and the fans up and gave everyone some hope. How did you do that?
0: Yeah. Losing is not easy. Like, everybody plays the game to win the game. But I feel like I woke up in the mornings and I was like, I'm playing in the National Football League, you know, for the Cleveland Browns, and I get to go to work and I'm healthy and I'm playing in these games. And so that was special. It was just a moment. It's like what you dream of as a kid, and you're living your dream. And, like, I do think positive vibes are contagious, right? Like, if you're a positive person, like, hopefully that rubs off on some people. But to me, it was like I was living a dream every day that I got to come in this building and to be a part of it. And the ultimate goal was to try and, you know, lift a Super Bowl. And that's why I tell people, like, the best moments were going to those playoffs because we were getting closer. And you know, you wanted more of those moments. But, like, those wins and those locker rooms made up for all the tough days you had.
17: I want to speak for the group for a second and say we appreciate all the times in the quiet, empty locker room that you've stayed and answered questions. And I think one in particular, the walk back to the press box in New Orleans in 24, we're like, this guy can't ever retire. We need it. But is that something that came natural to you? And why was it important for you to always step up and do that?
0: Yeah, I think for me, our PR team, Dan, you know, included, PJB, always made it a point, like, it's like, it's your guys' job to obviously tell a story about what happened. It's our job to give you guys the information to help write that story. But if we can control the narrative in the sense of, hey, I was out there, I experienced it, I played the game, and if there is something I need to take blame for, I can. You know what I mean? And I'm not passing blame to anybody else. And it's with this Twitter and Instagram world, the longer you take not to answer a question, the more it goes. I mean, even just like in this retirement, like there was crazy stories about if I'm going to play somewhere or not. And, you know, we just kind of kept it quiet. But there's just so many moments where I played in the game. I'm a captain of this team. Like, I can talk to the media and I can answer the questions.
18: So thinking about the last 2 years in particular, I know you had some nagging injuries going on in the back in particular that we talked to you about all the time. But, you know, through that and the combined 8 wins over those 2 years, how important was it for you to play in all those games that you did? And is that something you look back on without regret now?
0: Yeah, there was never a regret in the game I played in. But I wanted to be there. There was a couple times, especially I think this last year, where it was close and I was uncertain. But I was like, I'm at a point now, like I'm out there. I can move a little bit. And it might have been the wrong mindset for me, but like I was like, Joel being out there at 70% or 60% is like good enough for me, and I'm going to go out there and try and compete. And so that was kind of my mindset. And the win-loss thing, like, never had it was always just a personal opinion. And I talked to the training staff about it. I was like, we make decisions on Monday if we're going to play or not. And it's not true, but it's just the mindset you have, right? You walk in, they're like, hey, this is what you got going on. And it's like, all right, well, I got to figure out a way to play. And so that's the mindset switches when you walk in the door on Monday. And I just always tried to have that mindset. But the win losses to me, it was just, that's who I am as a person. Like, you can't change who you are, you know, winning or losing. And that's kind of just the way I stuck through it.
5: Well, Jimmy and Andrew and Joe Thomas-Fall mentioned you as the Hall of Fame. Like, how do you view your candidacy and how important would that be to you?
0: I mean, it'd be unbelievably important. It's like the pinnacle of like the individual achievement of a football player. I never had a goal to be like a gold jacket guy. I just wanted to go out and be the best I could. It's my like yearly appointment that there's not enough guards and centers in the Hall of Fame. I think if you look at it, there's so many elite players. And if you look at Pro Bowls and All Pros compared to quarterbacks, I know there's different importance on positions, but receivers, tight ends, like any other position group, if you look at the actual accolades of players, like there needs to be more guards and centers in the Hall of Fame. And so I think that's a barrier, just being a guard. But I think if you want to look at consistency and you want to look at longevity and the history of the franchise and some of the names that, you know, Mr. Haslam mentioned today, I'm proud of my career. And I would love, like I said, to be in the Hall of Fame someday, but I don't need it to like any personal thing like that. I'm happy with what I've done. And I'm proud of that.
2: Joel, you played with 24 different quarterbacks. It's even more than Joe did. For any particular reason, is there a favorite that you'll remember?
0: Oh, gosh. In the moments, I mean, it was great. Like, my rookie year having Hoyer back there, like, that was a heck of a run when we were, you know, 7-4. And I didn't know any better, but I was just like, all right, this is the NFL. Like, we're flying around. Let's do this. That was great. Obviously, you know, Josh McCown was just, like, so wise when he was back there. It was fun to play with him. Baker obviously changed our trajectory of our franchise there and like led us to the playoffs. And that was unbelievable. And that letter, that was, you know, some of the coolest moments of my career is that season, even though it was COVID, but making that run, was awesome. And then, you know, you bring in, Joe Flacco, you hear these stories, you play against him a bunch of times and then you meet him as a person. You're like, all right, this guy's a pretty cool guy. And so, I mean, you take something from everybody you play with, right? But I think those were kind of like just certain points in the career when we were winning the most games, and that's when the best memories usually come from.
6: A family, you mentioned a couple times, so I want to just ask you, like, when you're making your decision, how much of it was it about, like, it's the right time for you, but also for Courtney and the kids?
0: Yeah, I mean, Courtney's so supportive, and I'm sure she would tell you she wants me at home more, but I guarantee if I was like, hey, I wanted to play another season, like, she would be 100% supportive of that decision. But it's great. I mean, I don't have to tell the kids I can't wrestle because my back's hurting or something like that. So we should have some more free time. But it's a part of it. But truthfully, the decision came down to, like, my body. Am I going to be able to prep the way I wanted to prep to be able to perform at the level I wanted to perform at?
19: What would you have done if you didn't play football?
0: Gosh. I went to school for economics. But I don't know. I might have, like, coached if I had just played in college. I enjoy the game. Like, I love, you know, football and the scheme and all that stuff. But I didn't have a right away backup plan. You know, I did some architectural stuff in high school that I really enjoyed. Nevada did not have an architecture program. But yeah, I don't know. It would be interesting.
20: What do you think the next couple months are going to be like, knowing you don't have to prepare for a training camp and rigors of the season?
0: I think I was, you know, telling my wife the other day that, like, it still kind of feels like an off season right now. Like, I've still been working. I'm obviously not training as much, not at mini camp right now. But I think when training camp starts is going to be the real moment. Like, okay, I'm retired from this, because that's when, you know, so end of July, August, September, when everything really cranks up. So we'll see how it feels. I'm sure there's emotions going in there. I tell you what, like, the stress of getting ready for a game and wanting to perform at your best, I don't know if I'll miss that. You know, even going into year 12, like, every night before the game, you're stressed about your assignment. And as an offensive lineman, like, you're protecting people out there. And so you want to play your best and be the best version of yourself.
20: Obviously, you know, we'll all share our memories of you or whatever, but just in your own words, how would you like to be remembered?
0: Yeah. Just, I poured myself into it. I was, you know, 100% committed to this team and this organization. And I truly always wanted to be the best version of myself to help make the team as good as we could be. And that's what I pushed for. And that's what, you know, I hope people remember. This guy was tough. He was going to be out there. He was going to fight for his teammates and was just a consistent guy.
1: It's a really tough act to try to follow Joe Thomas, just in terms of voice of the team, face of the team, spokesperson, anchor of the line, and all of those things. Did you feel a tremendous amount of responsibility when Joe passed you that torch, and how do you feel like you handled it?
0: It was. I mean, Joe Thomas is obviously, like, if not one of the best left tackles in the game. So Andy was a great leader and a great spokesperson. I think it helped me because I saw him do it at such a high level that I was like, all right, I got to, you know, step into those. And I would never, you know, compare myself to what he did. But just step in and be like, all right, someone needs to do that for the team and kind of be a part of it. So it was never a pressure thing, but I did think it helped and kind of showed a way of how even if the season doesn't go great, you can still be a professional and, you know, handle your job.
21: When you had those injuries early in your career, you know, two straight years ending on IR, did you ever kind of wonder, like, what this would be? And then did it make it more meaningful kind of to have that iron man streak?
0: Yeah, you know, and I had really never been injured in my career. Like, I never missed any college games or any high school games. So I was like, when I was missing games, I was like, this is weird. You know, and I was playing next to Joe Thomas, who never missed games. Alex Mack, who for a majority of his career had not missed games. And so I was like, man, this is weird. In the back of my mind, I was like, it's unlucky. Like, I got rolled up on twice and I got stepped on. Like, that's how my injuries occurred. But at some point, like, in the back of your mind, you're like, is this part of it? You know, what do I need to do differently? And I think once we got on a roll there and it was like 7 years without missing a snap, I was like, all right, I think there is some luck to this, you know, part of it. And I'm just going to go out there and do a thing. But I definitely was questioning a little bit of, like, injury luck and what was going on. But I think the Browns also having confidence in me and still extending me and being in that position to be like, we want this guy around, gave me some confidence as well.
22: So you mentioned that
16: that your agent filled some calls from other teams, and you mentioned your conversations with Andrew and where you kind of made your intentions known. Did you have any conversations with Todd, George Warhop, and if so, how much did they try to sell you on coming back? What was their sort of pitch to you?
0: Yeah, I went up and met him because I was rehabbing my elbow. I had a little elbow cleanup, and I was rehabbing my elbow. So when they got hired, I went up there. I mean, I know Coach Monken from when he coached here, obviously. And then I've only heard good things about George Warhop, like from Joe and Alex and Mitch. Like, they all love him as an O-line coach. And so I went up and talked to him, and they were pretty clear. They were like, hey, we want you back if you want to play football. So it was very cut and dry, but, like, they were like, yes, this is – he's like, we want you in the room if you can do it. And you know, Coach Monken talked about the Baltimore game where – I chased down that interception, you know, and he's like, even though you guys were losing and stuff, and he's just like, we want those type of people, you know, in the building. And so it was just a open communication of, hey, like, we would like you back if you want to keep playing. But it was definitely, they understood, you know, where I was coming from on my decision.
3: Joel, is there a specific opposing player that you've gone against that maybe you're going to remember most?
0: I mean, you think about, like, the AFC North guys, right? Like, Cam Hayward, he was probably in year three when I got in the league, and he's still playing football. So, like, we battled over 20 times, and he predominantly lines up over the left guard, left tackle. So that's one. I mean, early in my career, Geno Atkins was a headache. Like, you know, Aaron Donald is in a class of his own, but Geno Atkins was, like, the mini version of that, you know, and he was unbelievable. So I think those two from, like, a North comparison would be the two.
1: Sticking around here for a year, I think, says a lot about how you feel about the city of Cleveland and how you, I'm guessing, were embraced here. So
0: yeah.
1: What makes this so special, and, you know, how much does this really end up being like home to you?
0: Yeah, it's a big part. You know, 12 years is a long time, right? Like, we, you know, I'm like, all right, I moved out of the house at 17 to go to college. I'm like, I'm almost, you know, at 12, you know, almost there in Cleveland. It's a big part, and part of football is you kind of miss the whole fall and the Christmas time and stuff. And we were like, you know, let's enjoy some time here and be a fan and be a Cleveland person. Like, there's, you know, we live in Avon, but, like, it's just a small town feel, you know what I mean, in that? And you don't get that vibe necessarily back in California all the time. So we wanted to enjoy it, be a fan, you know, be a fan of the Browns and kind of just see that. But it's a huge part of it. Like I said, we'll always have – you know, this will always be part of our family. You know, our kids are all born in Cleveland. Like, and that's a huge, huge thing. You know, I proposed in Cleveland. So, like, every, you know, it's going to be a huge part of our life. And, you know, we'll drive by and be like, oh, that was, you know, our house someday. But, no, we're going to enjoy it and try and, I mean, you can't beat this weather last, like, 2.5 weeks, right? This is, like, Cali weather. It got humid for minicamp, of course, but.
4: We'll be weird watching. We're going to take two more.
8: We'll be weird watching Browns games on TV.
0: Yeah, I think it will be at the start for sure. You know, I think you're going to be like, oh man, I'm used to being out there. I'm used to playing, but I'll be cheering them on.
5: Around the current guys and this new regime and what they've been doing with minicamp, but just what they're building here, what you're leaving. He's a lot younger, obviously, on both sides of the ball, and the future obviously looks bright. But what do you see in a player's perspective of this team right now as you depart?
0: Yeah, I'm still in communication with a lot of the guys, and I think Coach Monken is building that culture. Like you said, there's a lot of young, talented players that are going to step into those leadership roles and keep forming. But I think they're working very hard from what I've heard, what I've seen, lots of plays in practice, you know, and that's how you get better. Like, it's sometimes when you got an old team, it's hard to practice hard. You know what I mean? Like, not all the guys are able to. But when you're young, it's like, let's run the ball out and get as many reps as you can. So I think they're building that culture. And I have, like I said, I have nothing but respect for the coaching staff. And, like, none of that was ever part of the decision. It was strictly, like, a physical thing. But I think there's a culture here. I think the young talent that's been acquired over the last couple of years is impressive. And I'm looking forward to the future.
22: Thanks, everyone.
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24: Flying saucers, UFOs, are you kidding me? Woo! Little Green Man, Mike, official denial tomato here. You find a new Nissan is on your radar, try landing at Nissan in North Olmsted on the North Olmsted Auto Mall and I-90 Nissan at Sheffield Village. The only thing that's saucer-shaped here will be your eyes. fresh because the deals are so good. It's almost extraterrestrial. Make the first contact at BigNissan.com. Nanu, nanu.
7: Hey, it's Nick Wilson. If your home already feels warmer than it should, your windows could be working against you. That's why now is a smart time to upgrade with Universal Windows Direct. New energy-efficient windows can completely change how your home feels during the hottest months of the year. And right now, when you buy four windows, you get